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2: From the Cromwell Media Nashville Weather Center, Monday will be sunny with a high near 84. Calm wind becoming north-northeast around 5 miles per hour in the afternoon. Monday night mostly clear with a low around 55. Tuesday sunny with a high near 86. Tuesday night mostly clear with a low around 61. And that's the latest from Cromwell Media.
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2: From the Cromwell Media Nashville Weather Center, Monday will be sunny with a high near 84. Calm wind becoming north-northeast around 5 miles per hour in the afternoon. Monday night will be mostly clear with a low around 55. Tuesday will be sunny with a high near 86. Tuesday night will be mostly clear with a low around 61. And that's the latest from Cromwell Media.
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Hey, it's DJ Ace with your hits around town on Totally Hits 93.3. Nashville's annual Night Out Against Crime will take place Tuesday, October 6th, instead of the first Tuesday in August, as in past years. Metro Nashville Police Precinct community coordinators recommended the change because of August's extreme heat and to help families avoid conflicts with other back-to-school preparations. The police department's 9 precincts and specialized units are expected to participate in Night Out events across Nashville, and the event locations will be announced soon. And make plans to join me, Music City's DJ Ace, Saturday nights from 8 to 10 for Saturday Night Fever, right here on Totally Hits. We are Totally Hits, 93.3 Totally Nashville.

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2: From the Cromwell Media Nashville Weather Center, Monday will be sunny with a high near 84. Winds will be calm, becoming north-northeast around 5 miles per hour in the afternoon. Monday night will be mostly clear with a low near 55. Tuesday will be sunny with a high near 86 and calm winds. And that's the latest from Cromwell Media.
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Attendees are encouraged to reserve tickets or RSVP in advance through Eventbrite, as space is limited. 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Election Day is set for Tuesday, November 3rd, with voters casting ballots in the state and federal general election, along with municipal elections in Bellmead, Forest Hills, and Goodlettsville. Tennessee residents who plan to vote should make sure they're registered ahead of time. 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
2: From the Cromwell Media Nashville Weather Center, Monday will be sunny with a high near 84. Calm wind becoming north-northeast around 5 miles per hour in the afternoon. Monday night will be mostly clear with a low around 55. Tuesday will be sunny with a high near 86. Tuesday night will be mostly clear with a low around 61. And that's the latest from Cromwell Media.
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Listen up, Election Day is set for Tuesday, November 3rd, with voters casting ballots in the state and federal general election, along with municipal elections in Belle Meade, Forest Hills, and Goodlettsville. Tennessee residents who plan to vote should make sure they're registered ahead of time. Voter registration deadline is Monday, October 5th. To check your status or register, visit the Nashville Department of Elections website. 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And those are your hits around town from Totally Hits 93.3. 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
2: From the Cromwell Media Nashville Weather Center, Monday will be sunny with a high near 84. Calm wind becoming north-northeast around 5 miles per hour in the afternoon. Monday night will be mostly clear with a low near 55. Penshuizen Tuesday will be sunny with a high near 86 and calm wind. Tuesday night will be mostly clear with a low near 61. And that's the latest from Cromwell Media.
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Hey there, it's DJ Ace with your hits around town on Totally Hits 93.3. Oh boy, it's the National Banana Pudding Festival presented by Nilla Wafers, happening at the Hickman County Ag Pavilion. That's down in Centerville, October the 3rd and 4th. And don't miss the return of the Nashville Celebrity Comic Con, October 9th through the 11th at the Nashville Fairgrounds. 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And as always, don't forget to join me, Ace, for Saturday Night Fever. 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And those are your hits around town from Totally Hits 93.3. 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
2: From the Cromwell Media Nashville Weather Center, Monday will be sunny with a high near 84. A calm wind will become north-northeast around 5 miles per hour in the afternoon. Monday night will be mostly clear with a low near 55 and a north-northeast wind around 5 miles per hour becoming calm in the evening. Tuesday will be sunny with a high near 86 and calm wind. Tuesday night will be mostly clear with a low near 61 and calm wind. And that's the latest from Cromwell Media.
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2: From the Cromwell Media Nashville Weather Center, Monday will be sunny with a high near 84. Calm wind becoming north-northeast around 5 miles per hour in the afternoon. Monday night will be mostly clear with a low around 55. Tuesday will be sunny with a high near 86. Tuesday night will be mostly clear with a low around 61. And that's the latest from Cromwell Media.
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Hey there, it's DJ Ace with your hits around town on Totally Hits 93.3. Oh boy, it's the National Banana Pudding Festival presented by Nilla Wafers, happening at the Hickman County Ag Pavilion. That's down in Centerville, October the 3rd and 4th. 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
2: From the Cromwell Media Nashville Weather Center, Monday will be sunny with a high near 85. Calm wind becoming north-northeast, around 5 miles per hour in the afternoon. Monday night will be mostly clear with a low around 55. North-northeast wind around 5 miles per hour becoming calm in the evening. Tuesday will be sunny with a high near 86 and calm wind. Tuesday night will be mostly clear with a low around 59 and calm wind. And that's the latest from Cromwell Media.
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And as always, don't forget to join me, Ace, for Saturday Night Fever. 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
2: From the Cromwell Media Nashville Weather Center, Monday will be sunny with a high near 85. Calm wind becoming north-northeast around 5 miles per hour in the afternoon. Monday night will be mostly clear with a low around 55. Tuesday will be sunny with a high near 86. And that's the latest from Cromwell Media.
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2: From the Cromwell Media Nashville Weather Center, Monday will be sunny with a high near 85. Calm wind becoming north-northeast around 5 miles per hour in the afternoon. Monday night will be mostly clear with a low around 55. Tuesday will be sunny with a high near 86, and Tuesday night will be mostly clear with a low around 59. And that's the latest from Cromwell Media.
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2: 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Goodbye, toenails to you.
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0: It seems so obvious, but I think people do it all the time. And Raven, when I saw this warning that came out to people staying at hotels, I giggled because this was a conversation that we had just had after we stayed at a hotel last week.
1: Yeah, the hotel we were at, not so great. So right. What's this?
2: We are seeing dirtier and dirtier hotel rooms. During COVID, guests did not want housekeepers in their room. And so hotels would have the housekeepers go in every 2 or 3 days.
0: First thing that they said when we checked into this hotel was that we only do housekeeping every 3 days unless you want something different. And I was like, all right, I guess.
1: Yeah, that was a little bit jarring to me. However, you know, we were in kind of a hippie area, to be honest, right? Somebody that's very, they're concerned about the environment and so forth.
0: No, I knew right away. I knew right away when they said that.
1: That was an excuse?
0: No. Yeah, it was an excuse. And I knew why.
2: And hotels then realized, wow, this saves us money.
0: No kidding.
2: When a hotel room is only cleaned every 3 days, that means that carpet is not being vacuumed every day.
0: Of course not. And then, which brings us to the thing that Raven and I were discussing, which I couldn't even believe what you said.
1: Yeah.
2: My suggestion, if you're staying at a hotel, do not walk barefoot. You should just not walk barefoot. Do not put your children on the carpet because these carpets are not as clean as they used to be.
0: I refused to take off my socks the entire time we were there, except for when I showered. I slept in my socks. I walked in my socks. And you want to know what? I didn't pack enough socks.
1: Yeah.
0: So at one point, I had the same
1: pair
0: of
1: socks. You had to buy socks?
0: No, I had the same pair of socks on for 36 hours. I was like, I'm not taking them off. I'll just wear these dirty socks.
1: You know, I got to be honest with you. The bathroom, the shower was part of the area that I was most concerned with.
0: Mm-hmm.
1: You know, definitely shouldn't have been breathing the air that was in there. Found some black mold underneath the wallpaper.
0: Yeah.
1: But at that point, I'm relatively easy. It's a business trip. It's not a vacation. If I was checking into that for a vacation, absolutely unacceptable.
0: But do you normally walk barefoot on a carpet rug in a hotel?
1: Yeah. I mean, I don't believe in slippers. I don't roll with them. So if temperatures are right, it's something that I do. I go barefoot.
0: You're going to lose a toenail. So as somebody who has experienced toe fungus before in my life.
1: Okay.
0: Yeah. From going to like dirty nail salons and things like that. You learn the hard way sometimes. And I learned the hard way that when you get toe fungus and your toenail falls off,
1: it doesn't go away.
0: It's for years. Like you have committed a year of your life to regrowing that toenail. Now think about it. You're walking around that dirty hotel carpet floor.
1: Yeah.
0: And what kind of creatures are crawling into your toenails?
1: Well, you know what? I mean, I did the thing where I walked up to the bed. I didn't put my suitcase on the floor. I didn't put it on the bed itself. I put it on a piece of freestanding furniture.
0: Yeah, smart.
1: And then I walked up to the bed. I made sure it was super bright in the room. And then I immediately pulled the top off and threw the pillows aside just to make sure that no bug was running for its life.
0: You did it quickly like that just to catch them off guard?
1: I did.
0: The bed bugs
1: I did.
0: Were there?
1: They're going to be like, whoa, who's this guy? And I didn't see anything. And the bed itself was okay. It was relatively comfortable. Everything else in the room felt like after I had to wash my hands. So you know what I did? I washed my hands a lot.
0: I feel bad for your toenails that are about to fall off.
1: Well, I hope that's not the case.
0: Hey, I'm Anna.
1: And I'm Raven.
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3: From the Cromwell Media Nashville Weather Center, today will be sunny with a high near 85. Calm wind becoming north-northeast around 5 miles per hour in the afternoon. Tonight will be mostly clear with a low around 55. North-northeast wind around 5 miles per hour, becoming calm in the evening. Tuesday will be sunny with a high near 86 and calm wind. Tuesday night will be mostly clear with a low around 59 and calm wind. And that's the latest from Cromwell Media.
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0: Your husband doesn't like to fly. Really doesn't like to fly. And all you want to do is take your girls and go to Costa Rica, visit your family that they've never met. And he says, no, I'm not doing that. What do you do?
1: Jack's never had a bad experience when he's flying, but he's like, I've seen movies, right? I've seen stuff on television. Mm. Ella's like, this is not for real. We have an 11 and 8-year-old daughter, and I want to take them to my home country of Costa Rica to visit with family. They've never met a lot of these people before, and we want to go. Jack refuses to get on the plane.
0: And he refuses to let them go because he's like, I'm not letting you go by yourself. What do you think? What do you do in this situation? 1-800-330-9999. Juanita, what do you think?
2: I think that's very selfish of the husband. Either he tries to get over his fear or allows them to go and enjoy their life and meet their family. That's so selfish.
1: Yeah, I mean, I think that you have to accept, if you know you have limitations, understand that your limitations aren't for everybody else, you know?
2: Right.
0: It's tough because, like, you knew what you were marrying, so you knew that he was going to have an issue with this always. And now, granted, it's a decade later, and your mind is changing, but how do you handle that? Because you knew he wasn't going to fly. He doesn't like it. He doesn't want to do it.
1: I mean, I don't know. If somebody tells you they don't like to fly, I don't know that that necessarily tells me they're never going to fly in their life.
0: I don't agree with it, but I understand why he's making a point.
1: Hi, Eileen. What do you think?
3: I'm definitely on her side. My mother was from Belfast, Ireland. She was the only one that came to the United States, 13 girls and one boy. We went, my mother and us three. My father did not like to fly. He worked triple time when we were away. We went for 6 weeks every summer. It was fabulous.
1: Right.
3: I mean, it's memories that I would never give up.
0: Joe, what do you think about this? Whose side are you on?
4: I'm on the wife's side. If that was my family, I would even pay for them to go. He should take it as a vacation for himself.
1: Yeah, I mean, if he doesn't want to go and if he's not willing to adapt his behavior or be open to it, then what are you going to do? You're not going to keep your kids from their family for their whole lives. That doesn't make any sense.
4: No, that's wrong for him to do.
5: The verdict is in. Jury foreman, what are the results?
0: Ella, our audience agreed with you today. Jack, it's not fair. It's something that means a lot to her. This is her family. It's not just a vacation. And at some point, you either need to figure it out, face your fears, get some help, and get on the plane with them, or you have to let them go without you.
6: I feel it's not fair. It's not fair at all.
1: Well, I mean, it's not fair that you would tell somebody else that they can't go anywhere with you.
0: Because of your own fears.
1: Right. You know, Jack, listen. Some people don't fly well. My wife doesn't fly all that particularly well. But, you know, obviously when you want to get somewhere, it's your only option. But I would suggest this. If you have a fear of flying, spend an afternoon right next to an airport. Mm-hmm. The amount of flights that come in moment after moment after moment all the time, it's going to show you that, you know, this is going on all over the world, all over the place, and you never hear about any problems.
0: Right.
1: Right? There's very seldom an actual problem when it comes to flights.
6: I would do. Maybe I can try that. I'm not sure.
0: All
1: you
0: right.
1: Know, and then the other method is just, you know, a couple Bloody Marys before the flight takes off. That's what I would do.
0: Just take that. They have medicine. Yeah. You can take like a pill from your doctor. Ask the doctor
1: same
0: what
1: thing.
0: To do. Yeah.
1: Same thing as a couple Bloody Marys.
0: Okay.
1: Ella, the audience understands. I mean, this is your family. This
0: yeah.
1: is where they're from. Sooner or later, you're going to want to go.
0: You
1: and you're
0: going
1: to want to go somewhere.
0: Right.
7: Exactly. I just want to go around the country even, you know, just to get on a plane and go explore with my girls and my whole family.
0: All right. If you have a problem, too, send an email. couplescore@annonraven.com.
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8: 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Nashville's annual Night Out Against Crime will take place Tuesday, October 6th, instead of the first Tuesday in August, as in past years. Metro Nashville Police Precinct Community Coordinators recommended the change because of August's extreme heat and to help families avoid conflicts with other back-to-school preparations. 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
0: The Anna and Raven Roadshow is back. I'm so excited. It's been a hot minute since we've had this. Ryan Breckland from Nest Egg Auctions will be joining us coming up next month. And he's going to take a look at all those items that you have around your house that you don't know what they're worth, that maybe this has been passed down to you from generation to generation. Or maybe you picked it up at Goodwill or a tag sale because you thought it looked cool. You always thought maybe it's worth something. And he'll tell you if it actually has any worth at all.
1: It's kind of like adult unboxing, right? Like you watch your kids, they watch those shows where people are just opening things on YouTube. It's kind of like that for adults because you never know. There's this excitement in the air as to whether or not you're gonna find something that's amazing. But I will say this, we learn something every time.
0: Absolutely.
1: Every single time an item comes across here, it is always compelling.
0: I always find it interesting how the signs, like the vintage Coca-Cola signs or things
1: big
0: like that.
1: Money.
0: Big money.
1: Big
0: right?
1: money.
0: Yeah, and then there was also that one time, remember, a woman had like a sculpture.
1: That was worth like $1 million.
0: Worth $1 million. Yeah. She had no idea. It was crazy. So maybe you have a dud, maybe you have a winner, but take pictures of it. Send an email to me. It has all the info at annaandraven.com. Just click on Anna and Raven Roadshow, and then we're going to be selecting a whole bunch of them, featuring them on the show.
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0: Do you ever think like you're a really smart person, but you're so dumb? So dumb. And you make so many dumb mistakes.
1: I mean, you have to take chances in life, right? Timing and all that. You had a belief.
0: Famous last words from one of my good friends, Stylist Lauren's, Stylist Lauren. If you don't like it, you could return it. Except I couldn't. So we have a huge event coming up. We were nominated for a Marconi Award, which is the highest award you can get in radio. And I have been so busy with the kids and the running around and doing all the things that I just haven't had time to go find something to wear to this event.
1: Yeah.
0: So I made
1: I didn't realize that was the event that you were getting the dress.
0: Can you imagine? Can you imagine me wearing that to the Marconis? Great.
1: That's fantastic.
0: So I'm like in my bed scrolling. Mm-hmm. I don't have my old lady glasses on, so I could barely see. And I see this dress that shows up in an Instagram ad. And it says it's on sale. It's over Labor Day weekend. It says Labor Day sale. Buy now before the end of the weekend. Marked down from $795 to $180.
1: So you're thinking to yourself, nice dress, high quality dress, right? Nearly $1,000 for a dress.
0: I was like, $180. I'm like, this dress is beautiful. So I send it to Lauren and she's like, well, if you don't like it, return it. She's like, just buy it. Like, let's see what it looks like on you. So of course, mindlessly, what do? I buy it. It's from this company called Marquesa Fashion. Which seemed reputable to me. So I was like, I've heard that. The reason why I heard it is because it's Harvey Weinstein's ex-wife's place. Yep.
1: Okay.
0: Yeah, I didn't realize it at the time.
1: It's a strange way to be like, yeah, well, it must be reputable. Okay.
0: This plays into my thought process after.
1: Yeah.
0: Okay, hold on to that piece of information right there. So the dress comes, and it is the most hideous thing I'd ever seen in my life. It looks like a Temu dress that was like $3, and I can't believe I spent $180 on it. It is humiliating. It has misprints on it.
1: Gorgeous.
0: I thought it had pleats, and it's not pleats. So I emailed customer service, and I was like, hi, I would like to return this, because there was no return information.
1: Yeah.
0: And they said they can't. It's final sale.
1: Yeah, that's why there's no return information, because guess what? There's no return information.
0: So I argue. I'm like, but there's misprints on it, and the dress is completely see-through, and it looks like a Spirit Halloween costume.
1: This is not what I paid for. This is misrepresentation.
0: I sent them photos. I sent the whole thing, and they're like, sorry, that's it.
1: Yep.
0: And then they had the nerve to say, post pictures and tag us in the dress. So that's where I had
1: to. So wait a minute. So you think it's just like, is a real person asking you to do that?
0: No, it's a real, I mean, it could be AI. It's gotten so good. It could be robots.
1: But it feels like a bot, right?
0: I went back and forth like 6 times with these people.
1: I mean, if they know you hate it, why would they ask you to post it?
0: Because it's like the generated thing that they just sent to everybody.
1: That's what I'm saying. Okay. All right.
0: So they won't take it back. They won't give me store credit, which I think is fake. I think the whole website is fake garbage anyway.
1: Yeah.
0: And on top of all this, so I make a video. You can go to our Instagram at Anna and Raven, where I do the only appropriate thing is where I put a bonnet on and pretend that I'm Amish.
1: You know, you got a lot of work done in the dress. Like, I have to say, the dress was, it held up longer and harder than I thought it would.
0: I tagged Marquesa Fashion. I went fishing for Ma and Pa.
1: Yeah.
0: I whittled a bench. I
1: something you'd
0: some
1: love
0: butter.
1: To do all the time.
0: All the things I normally do in this dress.
1: Yeah,
0: yes.
1: How did it hold up? The quality was there?
0: Well, like I said, it's like a Spirit Halloween costume. Next, I'm going to be a pirate woman.
1: Nice.
0: I'm going to be a pirate woman. And it looks like a pirate.
1: It does give some pirate vibes.
0: Yes.
1: Yeah.
0: If you want to see the video of this hideous dress, you can go to our Instagram at Anna and Raven. And let this be a warning that make sure the return policy when I found it was buried under 6 clicks. So
1: lesson learned.
0: Lesson learned for everybody. Pay attention to what you're buying, especially when you don't have your glasses on.
1: The dress is for sale, by the way.
0: If anybody wants it, it's yours.
1: Your girlfriend posts all your problems on Facebook.
0: Your husband just dropped $400 on a video game system and didn't tell you.
1: Anna and Raven's Couples Court, you'll get the whole story and you're the judge.
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2: From the Cromwell Media Nashville Weather Center, today, sunny with a high near 85. Calm wind becoming north-northeast around 5 miles per hour in the afternoon. Tonight, mostly clear with a low around 55. North-northeast wind around 5 miles per hour becoming calm in the evening. Tuesday, sunny with a high near 86. Calm wind. Tuesday night, mostly clear with a low around 59. Calm wind. And that's the latest from Cromwell Media.
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0: It's allergy season again. If you catch yourself sneezing and then you hear somebody across the room yell, bless you!
1: I'm sorry. Why are you bringing this up? Are you a thousand? Are you my grandmother?
0: Well,
1: are you my pharmacist?
0: It's just because my eyes are itching and my nose is running and I'm like, oh, here we are again. But it's funny because even my seven-year-old says bless you when people sneeze. And does anybody know why we do that? And why do we all, we all have to do it? And how many times? If I sneeze five times in a row, are you going to say bless you five times in a row? It's coming up next.
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0: I would like to thank my fingers because I can always count on them.
1: Is that a dad joke?
2: What are you clapping about? What are you cheering about? What a weird night. MTV VMAs were last night, and you might have felt like you were in a time machine back in the 90s. Madonna won everything, including Artist of the Year.
1: It's so weird because nobody heard that album.
2: No, she wanted. It just seemed like a weird throwback. And then also Snoop Dogg hosting.
1: Nice.
2: And Nirvana was given the MTV Video Vanguard Award. It was a lot of 90s throwbacks. And I miss Madonna from the 90s. She was a different Madonna.
1: Oh, she was a beast in the 90s, girl. Yeah. She was a force.
2: And Pat Smear from Nirvana, he get up there and he lit up a cigarette during the speech, which made no sense to me. And I was like, no, we left cigarettes in the 90s, too. Right. There's some things we want to leave back in the 90s, but what could you bring back if you had the opportunity? 1-800-330-9999. Kim.
3: Cooler Ranch Doritos. They only have Cool Ranch now. I was addicted to the Cooler Ranch.
1: Cooler.
3: And there was also a cooler.
1: Yeah,
3: yes.
1: Yeah.
3: And there was also a drink called Orbitz. It had like little floating jellies in them or something.
1: Oh, okay. Ew. Like we got rid of the microbeads.
3: You remember that drink?
1: Like you can't put microbeads in soap or anything like that anymore. The cooler beads in the drink, it might have been like exfoliating your stomach for
2: it's
1: all we
2: disgusting.
1: Know.
2: Disgusting.
1: They're probably still in there.
2: Well, now it's kind of like the boba, right?
1: right. That's the new. Day. That's the new version.
2: Kim, I have a very unpopular take. I believe that Cool Ranch Doritos are far superior than the regular Doritos.
1: You're both weird, Roger. We're bringing back stuff from the 90s. What's it going to be for you?
4: I would say the gas prices.
2: Oh, yeah.
4: Compared to what
2: that.
4: They are today.
1: Yeah.
4: Yeah.
1: That means we'd also have to bring back the Ford Taurus, which everybody had one back then.
4: No.
1: I don't want to see that either. Nobody wants to see that. Remember it was in RoboCop? Everybody was like, oh, it's a space age Taurus. No, it's just a gray Taurus. Yeah. It's still an ugly car.
2: Madeline, what do you want to bring back from the 90s?
5: I was obsessed with those platform flip-flops, like the kind of chunky heel, like wedge flip-flops. They are so adorable, and I don't see them anywhere anymore, and I really need them to come back. I know that everybody about twisted their ankle on them, but I think it's worth it.
2: I call them murder stilts.
1: I thought that they were totally over, but my wife explained to me during the kids' wedding that if Marissa was going to need any flip-flops, they would have to be that wedge raised style because of the length of her dress, right, or else she'd be stepping on it. And I thought to myself, it's insane to be a woman.
2: Yeah,
1: that's
2: true.
1: What I thought at that moment.
5: So. These calculations we have to make. Yeah. I know, it's incredible.
2: Kyle, what do you want to bring back from the 90s?
6: The cable TV with the box. Just the ease of zipping through the channels, because now with streaming TV, and when you change the channel, sometimes you got to wait for it to load, or sometimes you might have like a bad Wi-Fi signal, and then like you're watching a show and it kind of buffers. We didn't have that problem with cable TV. And we all had that one friend that had like the little knockoff cable box that had the extra channels, but that was just a great time period. And then when we wanted to see movies, where did we go? We went to Blockbusters, and that used to just be an event.
1: You know, the cable box. First, I thought you sounded nuts, Kyle, but I actually, if you could put all the streaming services back on the cable box, Anna, think about all the services you're paying for right now. You remember back in the day, you could take a piece of paper and you could shove it under the knob and you could get some of those channels without paying for them. That would be all right. We could do that.
2: When I was a kid and I would see that FBI warning that would pop up, right?
1: Yeah, you believed it.
2: I thought my entire family was going to go to jail.
1: They were coming for you.
2: I was so scared all the time.
1: Turns out they never got you.
2: No.
1: No.
2: We made it.
1: Thank you, Kyle, for the suggestion. Good idea.
2: Think you have problems with your significant other?
1: Check out the Couples Court every day on the NN Raven Show. Then you'll be the judge.
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7: From the Cromwell Media Nashville Weather Center, today will be sunny with a high near 85. Winds will be calm, becoming north-northeast around 5 miles per hour in the afternoon. Tonight will be mostly clear with a low near 55. Tuesday will be sunny with a high near 86. And Tuesday night mostly clear with a low near 59. And that's the latest from Cromwell Media.
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2: The MTV Video Music Awards were last night, and if you were watching it, you were probably like, am I in a time machine? Am I back in the 90s? Snoop Dogg hosted, Madonna won all the major awards, and then Nirvana was given the Video Vanguard Award.
1: So weird.
2: There's some things you want to bring back from the 90s, and there's some things you don't. What would you bring back? 1-800-330-9999. Andrew.
5: I'd like to bring back $1.25 for a slice of pizza and a Coke.
2: So good.
1: Yeah,
2: so
1: that was good. Nice.
5: What happened? Yeah. $4 for a slice of pizza? I mean, come on.
2: That's because everything is
1: more than
2: that
1: now.
2: Cheese.
1: Yeah.
2: Cheese and sauce.
1: I mean, how about the fact that it's $3 or $4 for a soda now?
2: Right.
1: I mean, that's what's the, you know what I mean?
5: A Coke.
1: You used to be able to get a Coca-Cola for 50 cents in a machine. Beautiful.
2: Whenever I see a free refill station, right? I feel like I've won the lottery.
1: Yeah.
2: And, you know, it's all of a sudden now, it's like, remember, it just was normal to have them
1: and
2: before.
1: You have no desire for three sodas.
2: No.
1: But today you're going to have them.
5: I don't even want to buy a soda anymore. I'm done.
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1: I can relate to it.
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0: There's a lot of hype over the Pokemon cards because they're worth so much money and they're considered one of the most collectible items you could have right now. Gary, King Pokemon Hayes has a card worth about $10 million. True or false? You sold one of your cards for $150,000 to Logan Paul.
1: I did. Yes. He actually came over, you know, just to go through my collection and look at everything. Came with a group of people along with a fellow with a suitcase full of money because he wanted to purchase one of my cards. He even took my son aside in the bedroom and talked to him because he didn't want to insult me by, you know, asking to buy a card because I don't sell my cards. But when it finally came down to it, just the look in his eye and the passion in his voice, I had a moment of weakness. I did end up selling a card, which actually surprised the whole community because I don't sell my stuff.
2: You know, it's interesting, Gary. I always think when I see this, and, you know, he's a known collector, and so is Matt Rife and a couple others. I always thought that this was honestly business moves because they're known to make investments on these and then resell. But, you know, it's interesting for you to name that passion as being the reason that you gave it up. Did you say you have cards worth $10 million altogether collectively? You're in the $10 million range?
1: Collectively, it's much higher than that.
2: Oh, my gosh. So, Gary, let me just ask. How do you protect yourself? Because right now I am finding your address. I am finding it and I am devising a way to scale the walls and get in there. How do you protect yourself like that?
1: Well, it's actually pretty easy. I don't keep anything at home.
2: Okay.
1: I have four different security storage lockers in three different states. And that's where I keep all my collections. If somebody were to want to meet me here inside the house, it probably wouldn't be a good idea, but also they wouldn't find anything.
2: Right.
0: Gary, so...
2: Amazing.
0: Is it too late now to get in on this? I feel like people have been collecting for so long that if you didn't get in at the beginning, what's the point at this point?
1: Well, that's actually a terrific question because I started this in 1999 when Pokemon first came to the United States. And back then, I was already in my 40s, and so I already had money and, you know, in that I didn't have to buy, sell, trade, hustle. So I just got the cards along with my two sons at the time. I just stockpiled everything. I didn't have to sell it, so I just kept it. And as far as your question, today is not the time to buy. You know, with the 30th anniversary here, prices are just sky high, are just way out of whack. You know, wait at least a year, year and a half, because prices will absolutely come down. Now, on the super premium stuff, like the card that Logan just sold for $15 million, some of them are so rare that that might not be the case. But who has the money to spend,
2: right?
1: You know, $15 million?
2: So, yeah, besides you and the Paul brothers.
0: Yeah.
1: Yeah, right.
0: One last question, Gary, before we let you go. If you are out there and you are a novice and you're looking for one Holy Grail Pokemon card, what is that card that you're looking for?
1: Well, I've pretty much collected everything that has, you know, that kind of value, except for the Japanese promos. I was never that interested in the Japanese promos back then. So I would say a number of the Japanese promos. Of course, the Pikachu Illustrator is a monster. That one, there were 39 made. I probably touched 10 or 12 of them and never kept my hands on them.
0: All right.
2: We got to go to Japan, Anna. We got to hit the Japanese underground and get these promos.
0: It's Gary, King Pokemon Hayes. If you're going to start collecting, too bad, it's too late. Hey, I'm Anna.
2: And I'm Raven.
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3: From the Cromwell Media Nashville Weather Center, today will be sunny with a high near 82. Winds will be calm, becoming north-northeast around 5 miles per hour. Tonight will be clear with a low around 58. Tuesday will be sunny with a high near 88. And Tuesday night will be mostly clear with a low around 63. And that's the latest from Cromwell Media.
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1: $1,200 is a jackpot for today's Can't Beat Raven. Hey, Lori, you ready to play?
2: Hi, Anna. This is Lori and Margaret, her sister.
1: Oh,
2: who I woke up because I woke her up because I had a 2-hour delay at work. So I thought I'd give it a chance.
1: That's great. Can you please ask Raven to leave the room?
2: Hey, Raven, would you mind leaving the room, please?
3: You got it. Good luck, ladies. $1,200. Here we go.
2: Thank you.
1: No pressure, Margaret, but you can't let your sister down, okay? All right, Raven can't hear us. We're in a soundproof studio. I'm going to ask you these 5 pop culture questions. You have 3 seconds to answer each one. I'll bring them back in, ask them the same questions. Whoever gets the most right wins. Ties go to Raven. You ready, ladies?
2: We'll do our best.
1: Okay, remember, if you're not sure, just guess. Don't let the time go by. Number 1, Monster, the Lizzie Borden story, is now streaming on Netflix. You can stay at the actual home, which is now a bed and breakfast, where the events took place. In which state will you find the Lizzie Borden house?
2: Massachusetts.
1: Number 2, Starbucks is closing 250 locations this week. What's the terminology used when ordering a 12-ounce cup size?
2: Triple venti hazelnut latte. That's what I order. So. Or grande.
1: Number 3, the MTV Video Music Awards were last night. Madonna won 7 awards, including Artist of the Year. She did not win Video of the Year. Who did that go to?
2: Olivia Rodrigo.
1: Number 4, speaking of the VMAs, Snoop Dogg was the host. What is Snoop Dogg's real first name?
4: Cornelius.
1: And number 5, DreamWorks' new animated film, Forgotten Island, celebrates and is inspired by what culture and mythology?
2: Aztec? I don't know.
1: All right, let me bring Raven in. Well, here's the thing.
3: Yo.
1: That wasn't great. Lori and Margaret only got 1 right.
3: Oh, not great, ladies. Let's see how I do.
2: Here really? We go. Yeah. Oh, goodness.
1: I know, but I liked the confidence when you answered.
3: Good.
1: That was good.
3: Good. So. Swing away.
1: Number 1, Monster, the Lizzie Borden story, is now streaming on Netflix. Mm. You can stay at the actual home, now a bed and breakfast, where the events took place, if you know what I mean by events.
3: Yes.
1: In which state will you find the Lizzie Borden house?
3: It's in Fall River, Massachusetts.
1: Yes. Number 2, Starbucks is closing 250 locations this week. What's the terminology used when ordering the 12-ounce cup size?
3: I don't know. Venti?
1: No, tall. That's
3: okay.
1: Small.
3: Okay.
1: There is a smaller one, though. It's called a short. It's 8 ounces.
3: See, yeah. That's all silly to me.
2: Mother turtle.
3: Here's the thing. Yeah. Starbucks, great coffee. I don't go there because I don't know how to order there.
1: Number 3, the MTV Video Music Awards were last night. Madonna won 7 awards, including Artist of the Year. Mm-hmm. She did not win Video of the Year. Who did that go to?
3: Taylor Swift.
1: That's right. Mm-hmm. For which song?
3: Was it Opalite? Or no,
1: The Fate of Ophelia went for the big award, Video of the Year.
3: Yep.
1: Opalite got direction.
3: Okay.
1: Number 4.
3: Which is an award they invented just to make sure that she showed up.
1: No.
3: Who else will they give it to?
1: No, that's not true. So
3: best, who else directs their own videos?
1: No, Raven, best direction for video went to Opalite, but she won the new created award for director.
3: So who will win that award next year? Because nobody does what she does.
1: Number 4, ridiculous. Speaking of the VMAs, Snoop Dogg was the host. What is Snoop Dogg's real first name?
3: His name's Calvin Brodus.
1: Yep. And number 5, DreamWorks' new animated film, Forgotten Island, celebrates and is inspired by what culture and mythology?
3: I don't know. I don't know.
1: Filipino.
3: Okay.
1: All right, Lori and Margaret, he beat you 3-1 today. That's going to get you an Anna and Raven t-shirt.
2: It's okay. It's fine. It's fine. We tried. That's all we can say, right?
3: You can also say you can't beat Raven.
2: Nah, only kidding. Can't beat Raven.
3: Better luck next time. Enjoy that shirt, ladies. You have to fight over it. $1,300 tomorrow.
2: Okay, we're
3: going
2: to give it to a cat.
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0: It's an exciting time here because it's always interesting no matter what we receive, Anna.
1: Absolutely. So we've been receiving tons of lamps, chandeliers.
0: Yeah.
1: It's weird.
0: All right.
1: There's a lot of them this year.
0: It's the year of the lamp.
1: If you're not familiar with this, the Anna and Raven Road Show, we only do it once or twice a year, and our friend Ryan Brecklin from Nest Egg Auctions comes in. So anything that you have around the house that maybe you inherited, maybe you bought it at a tag sale or Goodwill, you're not really sure what it's worth, but you know it's something, take pictures of it. Any information that you have, send it over to me. All the info is at annaandraven.com. We send it all over to Ryan, and then Ryan picks about 15 items to highlight on the show the week that he comes on.
0: Let me tell you, what's always eye-opening to me is how much you may think. Like, a lot of these items you know nothing about, and you realize that. But some people believe they know about the item, and we still learn different things about it because he tracks down the history of it.
1: Your item might not be worth a lot of money, but it might have a cool story, too.
0: Could be very compelling.
1: Yeah, so submit it at annaandraven.com.
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1: If you watched any of the performances last night at the MTV VMAs, there was one thing that was clearly evident. Mm. And as I was watching it and realizing it, I thought to myself, do we even care anymore?
2: Okay.
1: Do we even care? I don't know if I do. I only care in one instance. It's coming up next.
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0: lip syncing during that?
1: No.
2: Yeah.
1: I think.
2: Because she gave it the respect.
1: She gave it
2: the respect on it.
1: Yeah. Kacey Musgraves did such a beautiful job. She actually sang the song. And when I realized it's like, when it's a
0: it
1: tribute,
0: provokes an emotion.
1: When you're up there and you're not performing all the choreography and the flash bulbs and the fireworks.
2: It's not as impressive.
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4: From the Cromwell Media Nashville Weather Center, today will be sunny with a high near 82. Calm wind becoming north-northeast around 5 miles per hour in the afternoon. Tonight will be clear with a low around 58. The wind Paul uses is wind around 5 miles per hour, becoming calm in the evening. Tuesday will be sunny with a high near 88 and calm wind. Tuesday night will be mostly clear with a low around 63 and calm wind. And that's the latest from Cromwell Media.
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3: It's allergy season again. 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
2: 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Why are you bringing this up? 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
3: 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And does anybody know why we do that? And why do we all, like, we all have to do it? And how many times? If I sneeze 5 times in a row, are you going to say bless you 5 times in a row? It's coming up next.
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0: for last night. And there were certainly some moments when you thought you were in a weird time machine.
1: Okay.
0: Snoop Dogg hosted.
1: Yeah.
0: Madonna won almost everything. It's so weird.
1: All right.
0: I don't even understand how any of that happened.
1: Yeah. No, that's impossible. But right. Okay. What else took place?
0: And then Nirvana. Let's talk about Nirvana for a second, because Nirvana, obviously one of the greatest alternative bands of all time. And they were given the MTV Video Vanguard Award last night. And without sounding like a complete idiot,
1: yeah,
0: besides Kurt Cobain, I had no idea who else was in Nirvana.
1: I mean, Dave Grohl.
0: I don't know. Like, I didn't actually.
1: Chris Novoselic.
0: I was like, why is Dave Grohl on stage with these dudes? And then I Googled
1: Are you serious?
0: Swear.
1: You had to Google it?
0: I Googled it. I was like, why is Dave Grohl on stage?
1: You're supposed to know that.
0: I mean, I just. I don't know.
1: Let me understand why, though. Was it the 30th anniversary, the 40th anniversary, something like that? What? Why now?
0: It was the anniversary. Okay. And they were, you know, it was the whole thing. So Dave
1: just
0: Grohl.
1: Tapping into that nostalgia. If you've got Madonna and Nirvana going
0: and
1: on there.
0: Snoop. Like, it was all the 90s brought back. So Dave Grohl, Pat Smear, and I'm going to say this name wrong. You're going to make fun of me. Chris Novoselic. Yeah. They accepted it on stage. And this is what he said.
2: The ideas for those videos all grew out of the vision of one of the greatest artists of all time, Kurt Cobain. Was one of one. Nirvana continues to resonate so deeply because people are still hungry for authenticity. Kurt would have loved that legacy.
0: And they showed all the iconic clips. Like, you remember?
1: Yeah, there was a lot of them.
0: Kurt
1: Listen,
0: Cobain
1: he was
0: unplugged.
1: On MTV a lot because truth is, if you believe the stories, he was very vain also. Yeah. He had this very, I don't care image, but he did care extensively about MTV.
0: But the one thing that stuck out that was super weird and I didn't like it was that Pat Smear, another person who I didn't know who it was, lit up a cigarette and started smoking the cigarette during the live broadcast.
1: While they were talking?
0: While they were accepting. There was no musical aspect to it. There was no performance.
1: Oh, they
0: there
1: didn't
0: was no
1: play.
0: Performing. No! They didn't play.
1: They just got up there. I mean, how long were they possibly up there for?
0: A minute and a half.
1: You couldn't put out your cigarette backstage and then light another one when you were done with the speech?
0: Lit it up while that guy was talking.
1: Wait a minute. Was it half like stuff out? Was it one that he was carrying with himself that it was like
0: fresh cigarette? No. What kind of movement or statement
1: he thought
0: was
1: it
0: making?
1: Was cool.
0: He thought it was cool. Yeah. I was like, oh, this dude's still thinks it's 1996. I see what's happening here.
1: I mean, that guy's probably got addictions he had to put to rest. So did he have a cup of coffee with him?
0: No.
1: Because, I mean, I figure it would have been the two of those things.
0: And I was like, if there's anything from the 90s you don't want to bring back, it's smoking.
1: Like, right. We'd like to bring back Kurt Cobain, but we can't bring back smoking.
0: Right. And then I started thinking about it. I was like, man, when you think back to the 90s, there was a lot of cool stuff that you wanted. There were
1: actual
0: things you didn't want, too.
1: How about the electric seatbelts? When you'd get in the car and they'd be like, and it'd come back around you and it, you know, choke you to death.
0: I don't need that.
1: I would leave that back.
0: You can
1: back
0: leave that
1: there.
0: In the 90s with the smoking.
1: Purple Passion.
0: What's Purple Passion?
1: Remember, it was like a Bartles and James, like a wine cooler almost, but it was made with grain and then you'd throw up purple.
0: Jolt could stay in the 90s.
1: I think you could still get Jolt in like certain countries, maybe Thailand or something. I don't know.
0: What do you want to bring back? From the 90s.
1: I can play that game too.
0: 1-800-330-9999.
1: Right now, there's a bottle of Jolt Cola in Bangkok.
0: Hey, I'm Anna.
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0: You know what else we shouldn't bring back from the 90s?
1: What's
0: that? Headbanging. Because immediately when grabbing this music, my head started going into the motion. I was like, no, we can't do that.
1: I'm going to Metallica coming up in a couple months.
0: You shouldn't headbang.
1: And I've had three back procedures at this point.
0: You shouldn't crowd surf either.
1: I don't think I should.
0: we should leave that in the 90s.
1: I have crowd surfed before. If you haven't done that, though, I mean, if you've still got youth on your side, I'd do it. You know, give it a shot. It's a fun experience.
0: Last night, Nirvana was given the MTV Video Vanguard Award, and it was nice. They didn't do any performance or anything.
1: Nice.
0: It was fine. But the weird part was that Pat Smear gets on stage, and while they're doing the acceptance for it, he just lights up a cigarette. And I'm like, dude, this show is enough 90s. We got Madonna, we got Snoop Dogg, we got Nirvana.
1: Yeah.
0: Leave the smoking in the 90s. That's the one thing we can leave behind. Bring back Kurt Cobain, get rid of the cigarette.
1: Yeah, it's a strange thing to go ahead and promote when, again, you're out there accepting an award and you're only going to be on stage for 90 seconds. I mean, you could have put your cigarette out backstage and better example.
0: Lit it right in the middle. I'm like, what kind of statement
1: you
0: are you making?
1: Guns N' Roses?
0: That doesn't make sense.
1: What are you doing, bro?
0: I don't know.
1: What are you doing?
0: What should we bring back from the 90s that was awesome? 1-800-330-9999.
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0: Totally Hits 93.3. It's Cindy. Happy Monday. Can you believe it? The final few days of September. The spooky season is upon us. And this Friday night, the Adventure Science Center is getting spooky after dark with Science of Spirits, Brews, and Potions. It's a 21 and up event this Friday night. We've got the details at totallyhitsnashville.com. 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
3: From the Cromwell Media Nashville Weather Center, today will be sunny with a high near 83. Wind will be calm, becoming north-northeast around 5 miles per hour in the afternoon. Tonight will be clear with a low around 54. Tuesday will be sunny with a high near 88. And Tuesday night will be mostly clear with a low around 63. And that's the latest from Cromwell Media.
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It's Cindy Live Music tonight at Bridgestone, Casey Musgraves, night number 2. And the Preds regular season starts up on Thursday night at Bridgestone. Keep it right here. I've got music from Stevie Wonder and details about his upcoming tour next on Totally Hits 93.3, Totally Nashville.

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It's the 50th celebration of Songs in the Key of Life, and he performs the entire double album in this concert. 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

Hey there, it's DJ Ace with your hits around town on Totally Hits 93.3. Oh boy, it's the National Banana Pudding Festival presented by Nilla Wafers, happening at the Hickman County Ag Pavilion, that's down in Centerville, October the 3rd and 4th. 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

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It's Cindy Taylor Swift dropped 4 new songs on Friday. If you didn't know that, then you haven't been on social media over the weekend. She also premiered her new music video for Patient Zero last night on the VMAs. She did not, however, show up at Luke Bryan's concert last week here in Nashville, but Chris Stapleton did and Darius Rucker. Carrie Underwood surprised the crowd and performed with Luke Bryan, and then they zoomed in Lionel Richie, and they announced that they will be the judges on American Idol again next season, and the audition process is open now for American Idol next year. More of the greatest hits of all time next hour with music from James Taylor and Pink Floyd after the Supremes on Totally Hits 93.3. Totally Nashville.

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0: 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They're listening to us today at Regions Bank in Green Hills. Thanks for having us on. I've got a request on the way for Al Green. 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
3: From the Cromwell Media Nashville Weather Center, today will be sunny with a high near 83. North-northeast wind around 5 miles per hour. Tonight will be clear with a low near 54. Tuesday will be sunny with a high near 88. Tuesday night will be mostly clear with a low near 63. And that's the latest from Cromwell Media.
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The legendary Al Green on Totally Hits 93.3. It's Cindy. I want to give a shout out to Sean and O'Malley Longwell. They were in Auburn over the weekend, repping Vandy and their son Brian, who plays for the Commodores. My husband Jeff is a huge Auburn fan, so he was there this past weekend and ran into Sean and O'Malley. So I wanted to give them a shout out. And thanks for repping Vandy down in Auburn. Vandy's on the road again this weekend, taking on Georgia. We are Totally Hits 93.3, Totally Nashville, and 95.1 in Murfreesboro.

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The Doobie Brothers on Totally Hits 93.3 coming to Franklin on October 11th. Our Nashville's best deals this week is from Teddy's Tavern right across from Bridgestone. 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

0: 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It's Cindy. Our hearts and prayers go out to our friends up north who have just been slammed by that nor'easter that hit over the weekend. We've got pretty good weather this week with highs in the mid-80s, warming up later in the week and a chance of rain this weekend. Coming up in the lunch hour, I've got music from Chicago and Kool & the Gang. That's next on Totally Hits 93.3, Totally Nashville.
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3: From the Cromwell Media Nashville Weather Center, today will be sunny with a high near 84. North-northeast wind around 5 miles per hour. Tonight, patchy fog after 5 a.m., otherwise mostly clear, with a low around 54. Tuesday, patchy fog before 7 a.m., then sunny with a high near 87. Tuesday night, mostly clear with a low around 59. And that's the latest from Cromwell Media.
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That's Queen on Totally Hits 93.3. It's Cindy. October begins on Thursday, if you can believe it. And we've got some amazing shows coming through Middle Tennessee this fall. Cheap Trick is here on October 8th. The Doobie Brothers on October 11th, then the Beach Boys, Sting, Teddy Swims, Journey, and just announced Dave Chappelle will be at Bridgestone on October 20th. Be sure to follow us on Facebook and Instagram for the latest details on shows coming through Middle Tennessee and how to win tickets. 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

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Listen up, Election Day is set for Tuesday, November 3rd, with voters casting ballots in the state and federal general election, along with municipal elections in Belmead, Forest Hills, and Goodlettsville. Tennessee residents who plan to vote should make sure they're registered ahead of time. Voter registration deadline is Monday, October 5th. To check your status or register, visit the Nashville Department of Elections website. 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Journey is bringing the Final Frontier Tour to Nashville. 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

Van Morrison on Totally Hits 93.3. That one's for Tina, who is listening to us today in Murfreesboro. This song from Journey was their first ever top 40 hit on the Billboard chart, and the first with their new lead singer, Steve Perry. From 1979, it's Journey on Totally Hits 93.3.

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0: 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Thanks for having us on today. It's Cindy and our Preds. 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
3: From the Cromwell Media Nashville Weather Center, tonight, patchy fog after 5 in the morning. Otherwise, mostly clear with a low around 54. North-northeast wind around 5 miles per hour, becoming calm in the evening. Tuesday, patchy fog before 7 in the morning. Otherwise sunny with a high near 87. Calm wind. Tuesday night, mostly clear with a low around 59. East-southeast wind around 5 miles per hour, becoming calm. Wednesday, sunny with a high near 92. Calm wind becoming south around 5 miles per hour in the morning. And that's the latest from Cromwell Media.
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That is Boston on Totally Hits 93.3. Hard to believe that song came out 50 years ago in 1976. 10 years later, Genesis released Invisible Touch. Now, that was 40 years ago, back when there were smoking and non-smoking sections in restaurants. You could walk your loved ones to the gate at the airport with no ticket. We were jumping on trampolines with no net. And the average car cost about $11,000. My first car cost about $800. It was a red Chevy Vega. I love that car. Although it did leak every time it rained. 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

Starland Vocal Band on Totally Hits 93.3 from 1976. So that would have made me around 10 years old. We were singing that song. We had no idea what it really meant. Coming up, music from Bonnie Tyler and Crosby, Stills, and Nash after Simple Minds on Totally Hits 93.3.

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Rick Springfield on Totally Hits 93.3. It's sending some tough losses for our Blue Raiders and our Commodores over the weekend. Next weekend, MTSU takes on Kansas, and our Commodores will be down in Georgia taking on the Bulldogs. And our Titans take on Baltimore on Sunday. Coming up next hour, music from Elton John. And if you want to be a hero at the office tomorrow, I will tell you how to do that. Keep it right here on Totally Hits 93.3. 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

0: 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It's Cindy on Totally Hits 93.3. Today is National Beer Day, which you would think would be on Thursday, October 1st, which starts the Nashville Oktoberfest in Germantown. The beers will be flowing this weekend at Oktoberfest. Now, tomorrow is National Coffee Day, so if you want to be a hero at the office, pick up coffee for some of your coworkers. 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
3: From the Cromwell Media Nashville Weather Center, tonight, patchy fog after 5 in the morning. Otherwise, mostly clear with a low around 54. North-northeast wind around 5 miles per hour, becoming calm in the evening. Tuesday, patchy fog before 7 in the morning. Otherwise sunny with a high near 87. Calm wind. Tuesday night, mostly clear with a low around 59. East-southeast wind around 5 miles per hour, becoming calm. Wednesday, sunny with a high near 92. Calm wind becoming south around 5 miles per hour in the morning. And that's the latest from Cromwell Media.
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Hits 93.3. It's Cindy, what's new on television tonight? Monday Night Football, the Eagles taking on the Bears. Fox has new episodes of Name That Tune and Celebrity Weakest Link. Below Deck Med is on Bravo. And The Voice returns tonight with more blind auditions on NBC, followed by the new legal drama Line of Fire. 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

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It's Cindy. Over the weekend, U2 did a pop-up concert celebrating their 50th anniversary in Dublin. Rob Lowe announced a new Netflix documentary will be coming out in November about his life. And Taylor Swift released new music on Friday and a new video last night during the VMAs for her new single, Patient Zero. They've got us on today at Regions in Green Hills. Thanks for making us a part of your day. We're Totally Hits, 93.3 Totally Nashville.

Hey, it's DJ Ace with your hits around town on Totally Hits 93.3. Nashville's annual Night Out Against Crime will take place Tuesday, October 6th, instead of the first Tuesday in August, as in past years. Metro Nashville Police Precinct Community Coordinators recommended the change because of August's extreme heat and to help families avoid conflicts with other back-to-school preparations. The police department's 9 precincts and specialized units are expected to participate in Night Out events across Nashville, and the event locations will be announced soon. And make plans to join me, Music City's DJ Ace, Saturday nights from 8 to 10 for Saturday Night Fever, right here on Totally Hits. We are Totally Hits, 93.3 Totally Nashville.

That is a one-hit wonder from 1976, Wild Cherry on Totally Hits 93.3. It's Cindy. Thanks for making us a part of your Monday. Dagwood is on the way next with more of your favorites. I've got Huey Lewis in the news after the Temptations on Totally Hits 93.3. 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

0: It's 93.3 Totally Nashville, your home for Anna and Raven in the morning. I'm Dagwood. So watching football yesterday, and I watch Red Zone with all the games. They go back and forth. And who did I see playing quarterback for Washington? Marcus Mariota. Remember him? Played for the Titans back in the last half of last decade. Wonder if the Titans can get him back. Totally Hits 93.3.
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3: From the Cromwell Media Nashville Weather Center, tonight, patchy fog after 5 in the morning. Otherwise, mostly clear with a low around 54. North-northeast wind around 5 miles per hour, becoming calm in the evening. Tuesday, patchy fog before 7 in the morning. Otherwise sunny with a high near 87. Calm wind. Tuesday night, mostly clear with a low around 59. East-southeast wind around 5 miles per hour, becoming calm. Wednesday, sunny, with a high near 92. Calm wind becoming south around 5 miles per hour in the morning. And that's the latest from Cromwell Media.
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Totally Nashville. I'm Dagwood with the Police. You know, those two Sting shows at The Truth only about 3 weeks away, but you still have time to win from us. Just go get qualified on our website. 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

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I'm Dagwood. This week, back in 1987, Michael Jackson's Bad album started its six-week run at number one. It sold over 35 million copies. And this was on it, of course. 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

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The Sasson Latin Food Festival is bringing a taste of Latin America to Bearded Iris Brewing in Germantown Sunday, October 18th from noon till 4. 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Attendees are encouraged to reserve tickets or RSVP in advance through Eventbrite, as space is limited. 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Election Day is set for Tuesday, November 3rd, with voters casting ballots in the state and federal general election, along with municipal elections in Belle Meade, Forest Hills, and Goodlettsville. Tennessee residents who plan to vote should make sure they're registered ahead of time. 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And those are your hits around town from Totally Hits 93.3. 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

0: 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Totally Nashville, your home for Anna and Raven in the morning. I'm Dagwood. You know, it was 57 years ago this past weekend that the Brady Bunch premiered. Yeah, the first episode happened on September 26, 1969, and it brought with it one of the all-time great TV theme songs. What are some of yours? You can text and let us know at 615-553-0933. There were some great ones. You know, one of my all-time favorites, since we're coming up on October, was the Addams Family.
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3: From the Cromwell Media Nashville Weather Center, tonight, patchy fog after 5 in the morning. Otherwise, mostly clear, low around 54. North-northeast wind around 5 miles per hour, becoming calm. Tuesday, patchy fog before 7. Otherwise, sunny, high near 87. Calm wind. Tuesday night, mostly clear, low around 59. East-southeast wind around 5 miles per hour, becoming calm. Wednesday, sunny, high near 92. Calm wind becoming south around 5 miles per hour. And that's the latest from Cromwell Media.
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Total Hits 93.3, Totally Nashville. I'm Dagwood with the Commodores. You know, Vanderbilt Commodores lost their first game of the season this past Saturday at Auburn. And being on the road gets no easier this Saturday. Vanderbilt's headed to Georgia. Totally Hits 93.3, Total.

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I'm Dagwood. Elton John and Kiki D. That is my favorite duet of all time. Yes, I do have a favorite duet, and I actually have a second favorite duet, and that would be Stevie Nicks and Tom Petty. 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

Hey there, it's DJ Ace with your hits around town on Totally Hits 93.3. Listen up, Election Day is set for Tuesday, November 3rd, with voters casting ballots in the state and federal general election, along with municipal elections in Belle Meade, Forest Hills, and Goodlettsville. Tennessee residents who plan to vote should make sure they're registered ahead of time. Voter registration deadline is Monday, October 5th. To check your status or register, visit the Nashville Department of Elections website. 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

0: 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Your home for Anna and Raven in the morning. I'm Dagwood. You know, today is National Drink a Beer Day. You know, and there's still 7 hours left in the day, so this can be done. But you can drink beer at Teddy's Tavern downtown, and that is our Nashville's best deal of the week. And right now, while supplies last, you can get half off $100 gift cards to Teddy's Tavern. And you can do that at nashvillesbestdeals.com. And you definitely want to have one of these cards if you're planning on going to some Predators games this year, because Teddy's is just steps away from Bridgestone Arena.
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3: From the Cromwell Media Nashville Weather Center tonight, patchy fog after 5 in the morning. Otherwise, mostly clear, low around 54. Northeast wind around 5 miles per hour, becoming calm. Tuesday, patchy fog before 7, then sunny, high near 87. Tuesday night, mostly clear, low around 59. Wednesday, sunny, high near 92, with calm wind becoming south around 5 miles per hour. And that's the latest from Cromwell Media.
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Nashville. I'm Dagwood. 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

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I'm Dagwood. You know, 125 years ago today, Ed Sullivan was born. Yeah, back in 1901. And 62 years ago yesterday, the Beach Boys made their first ever appearance on the Ed Sullivan Show. 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

Hey there, it's DJ Ace with your hits around town on Totally Hits 93.3. Oh boy, it's the National Banana Pudding Festival presented by Nilla Wafers, happening at the Hickman County Ag Pavilion. That's down in Centerville, October the 3rd and 4th. 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And as always, don't forget to join me, Ace, for Saturday Night Fever. 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

0: Live from the Boulevard Bar and Grill, it's Derek Mason Live. 1 hour of football conversation featuring the head coach of the Middle Tennessee Blue Raiders. 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And Ascension St. Thomas Rutherford, the official hospital partner of MTSU. 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
1: Welcome into the Boulevard on this Monday night. Chip Walters along with the head coach, Derek Mason. And our fifth Monday night in a row. Things will change here in the next little bit during the month of October due to the midweek games. And just keep an eye on social media. We'll have a couple of Sunday night shows and one Monday night show in there that will work out to where we're a couple of days prior to each of those games. But right now, Coach Derek Mason is here. And, Coach, we sat here last week and said, man, we're a third of the way or a fourth of the way through the season. Now we look at it, we're a third of the way through the season. It takes forever to get here, then it flies by.
2: It flies fast. That's part of what the college football season is. You get into it, and it seems like it takes a long time to get here, but once you're in it, man, it feels like NASCAR. It's coming at you fast, it's moving around the track, and you only get X amount of laps, so you gotta take advantage of the laps you get.
1: Yep, Blue Raiders opened up the conference season on Saturday night at Jacksonville, Alabama, against the Jack State Gamecocks. Jack State gets the win 23-13. Some interesting things in the game. Each team had a 13-point run. Yours came, and we talk about it a lot, the middle eight, which is the last 4 minutes of the first half, the first 4 minutes of the second half, and you guys did a terrific job of being on top of those right there. Got a turnover, got some points, but then when you got the lead at 13-10, Jack State was then able to put together 13 in a row at the end to grab the victory.
2: Right, yeah. Slow start, good in the middle, and not enough in the end. And I tell you what, hats off to Jack State. I mean, they play hard. I mean, they're a good football team. They're well coached. For us, man, we had our opportunities. But, I mean, when you spot good teams, especially in conference play, you find yourself playing uphill. And uphill is not the place you want to play. Sometimes you got to play that way. But this football team is better than that. And we had to look at the game. We played it, but then we had to look at it, assess it, and understand exactly, what do we need to do better. And it always starts with the start.
1: Yeah. And I was talking this morning, I could tell when you walked in the room, you were not a happy camper when you walked into your Monday morning press conference. And you talked about some things, but to me, a lot of what you said this morning was a message back to your ball club about doing the things correctly and doing them right. And a lot of times that's a kind of a pulpit you can use to get a message to your ball club.
2: Absolutely. This morning is this morning. I've said all I need to say about that. I think really what you talk about is really, how do you want to see the game? You want to see execution in the ball game. And with that being said, I mean, that's more pointed at us than anybody because, you're sort of the captain of your own ship. You get a chance to sort of steer that thing where you want to go. And for us, being physical, playing smart, and having an opportunity to play a 60-minute ball game is what you're looking for.
1: Yeah. You got the game started off on a great foot, got an interception from Kalen Woods. But then, like you said, offensively, had a three and out right out of the gate. And that's one thing in my conversations with Anthony Selfo as well. He's talked about getting off to a much better start. And, how do you do that? How can you manufacture that?
2: Well, I mean, it's execution. It's not about anything else other than execution. There's plays there to be had. There's opportunities, for us in the run and pass game. We have to be efficient. You can't get, sometimes, and you see this, right? I mean, it's a 5-yard foul, but it gets you off schedule. And when you get off schedule, now, man, you're trying to call to make up plays. And at the end of the day, it's truly about starting with some momentum, gaining that momentum, and then using that to push you forward. You saw what it looked like just before the half. Okay, man, we got a drive started. What happens? You go down and you score points. That's really what we're talking about. So we just have to be efficient. This game, man, we only had 8 opportunities, right? That's not many. So when you're looking at your opportunities, at least 50% of those need to be scores, period. That's it. So
3: if you're talking about if you've got 8 possessions, you need to score 4.
2: Yes.
3: If you get 10 or 12, you need to score 5 or 6 times.
2: That's right. And that's really what you're looking at. You have to look at the efficiency, per times that you're touching the ball, because if you're moving at about 50%, well, then you're right where you want to be. And right now, Saturday wasn't good enough, and you have to hit the 30 points a game threshold in this conference to win, period. That's what it's been the last 2 years, and that's what it's going to continue to be.
3: Well, I'm looking at your first 2 possessions. Both ended up being 50-plus yard punts, but you want to be known for something else other than great punts. Right. Now, the first drive, you're going to have 2nd and 10 a lot of times, or sometimes when you have an incomplete pass on 1st down. That's just going to happen.
2: Right.
3: But then you go from 2nd and 10 to 3rd and 17.
2: Right.
3: And that's hard to make up for. There's not a lot of 3rd and 17 calls in the playbook.
2: That's not where you want to be. Offensively, you're looking at throwing into either pressure, okay, or zone coverage, right? So, safe bets are screens, draws, and, a couple of draws hit the other night, meant for big plays, but it just limits what you can do. And really, man, you're at the peril of the defense, because with that, you're just trying to make sure that you don't turn it over and you can get away with a kick.
3: Yep, and here in the second possession, trailing 3-0, you pick up a couple of 1st downs, have it on the plus side at the 42-yard line. You have a 2nd and 7. All of a sudden, that goes into a 3rd and 16.
2: Yeah.
3: That's on your first 2 possessions.
2: Correct.
3: So you're trying to, I've always heard one of the best ways to get out of a hole, stop digging.
2: Absolutely right.

0: drive. Here you go, 14 plays, 90 yards, and the worst down and distance you had in that whole, well, you had a first and 15, but the worst third down situation you had was third and six.
1: Right.
0: And then you had a third and two in there, and then you had a back-to-back-to-back situation of first downs right after each other. So people look at third down a lot of times, but it's not always what you do on third down. It's how do you handle yourself on first and second down, get yourself in a good spot.
1: If you're sitting in a meeting, an offensive meeting with Anthony Selfo, that's what he talks about. You know, third down is really a culmination of what you've done on first and second down.
0: That's a broadcaster's stat, you know?
1: Right. And really, when you stay on schedule, things generally move in your favor.
0: Right.
1: So it's about execution for us. We've been our own worst enemy, you know, in those situations where we haven't been able to get points or find ourselves, you know, like creating momentum. That's us. It's not anything that the defense is doing to us. So we understand that. And, you know, for us, that's where the lion's share of the work has to be.
0: As we kind of have a couple of questions here left about the first half, talk about the Caden Creel and the pressure that he can put on a defense, not only with what he does with his arm, but he was dynamic in the first quarter in particular with his legs.
1: Yeah, you know, Caden Creel, you know, is a quarterback who's built like a running back. So when you see him back there in the pocket, you know, I mean, he does a really good job, you know, like of being able to not only extend plays, remember, when he pulls it down, he's pretty decisive in terms of, you know, taking off, and, you know, he doesn't mind contact. That type of quarterback, you know, presents a different type of dynamic because you have to play 11-man football. And when you're watching him, you know, even when he's back there, you know, like a couple of times, you know, he's surrounded, you know, he made smart plays. He made some good decisions with the ball. He threw two interceptions, but, you know, for the most part, he took care of the football in those situations, and really, when he tucks it, is when he's the most dangerous.
0: And let's talk about that in particular. When he tucks it and decides to run,
1: yeah,
0: how much of what he does there is instinct, and how much of that is what he's been coached to do?
1: You know,
0: that's hard to say.
1: Well, watching him play over the last couple of years, what you believe is that it's really instinctive.
0: Yeah.
1: I mean, he has a good idea when guys are coming for the top shoulder because he'll spin out of it. He knows and understands and has a pretty good clock in his head of when he's feeling, you know, outside vertical pressure. And so he just steps up and he'll take off. And that's one of the things, man, that you really admire about him, because when you look at him, stature really doesn't jump out. You know, I mean, he doesn't have the biggest arm, man, but he continually finds ways to make plays.
0: Yeah. And the Blue Raiders trailed it at halftime by a score of 10-7, and Coach Derek Mason is here with us. 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
4: Welcome back in to the Boulevard as we bring you Derek Mason live tonight. Middle Tennessee getting ready to go to Kansas on Saturday to take on the Jayhawks. The head coach is here. And a couple of plays I want to mention again at the end of the first half, getting momentum. We talked about starting the game, an interception by Kalen Woods. You come back, your final offensive possession in the first half was the 90-yard drive. 14 plays. Roman hits Cam Lacy for a touchdown, makes it 10-7. Then you get on the final play of the first half, just a great interception by James Johnson, who was maybe a block away from taking it all the way back.
5: Right. I mean, again, just football's a game of momentum, and you saw some momentum swings. Obviously, you know, for us, would have wanted some of those things to happen earlier. Would have liked for the interception to have time on the clock because maybe you line up to kick a field goal, right? Mm-hmm. But, you know, they happen when they happen. And so, you know, taking that momentum in the half, I thought, was something that was critical for us because, you know, for us, we were able to talk about the things that needed to be adjusted, and then you come out and you get back on the attack.
4: Yeah. And then you take that momentum to the locker room and you come out. You won the toss, you deferred your choice,
5: right,
4: and you take it the ball at your own 25, put together a 9-play, 75-yard drive, and Roman hits Marcus Allen on a 32-yard, really pretty play, and all of a sudden the Blue Raiders are in the lead, 13-10.
5: Right. You know, I mean, like, that's something about this offense, you know, man, for us, man, that we got to get clicking. I mean, we've got so many dynamic weapons outside, and these guys can vertically stretch the field, and you see what the run game does, man. We got to continue to keep taking shots, because I think putting some of these receivers in one-on-one situations, these guys are going to make plays, so we just got to put the ball in their hand.
4: Speaking of running the football, you had another 100-yard night from Antonio Martin, who, with all the carries that he had, I think one of the most impressive things is he did not have one negative yardage play in the run game.
5: Right. You know, he runs behind his pads. I mean, he's a physical runner. That's a talented room of running backs, you know, with him and DJ and Brooklyn and Ashton. And those guys, you know, I mean, come to work every day. It's competition in the room. Everybody, you know, wants to rock. There's only so many balls to go around. But when you look at how those guys have been able to take care of the football, I mean, it's really important. Like, a lot of people underestimate the idea of not giving the ball or not turning the ball over and getting takeaways. And this group has been really good. That running back room has been really good, especially, you know, T.O. with the number of carries he's had.
4: He has, and you were able to get Terrence Brown back. And I guess, I mean, obviously, an offensive coordinator tries to deploy his guys in the best way possible with the skill sets that they have. But Terrence Brown has, he's got a knack for catching the ball out of the backfield.
5: They all do.
4: Yeah.
5: I mean, like, to be honest, I mean, Terrence is a Swiss Army knife. He can do a lot of things. You know, he's good in protection, and he's got good hands. He can run routes. And, I mean, like, you see him, you know, with the ball, like, in the backfield, and he can make people miss.
4: Yeah.
5: But I think when you look at that room and you look at the offensive weapons, more deployment, okay, is needed and necessary. Man, we want points. We got to score points, and that's what football is about.
4: Absolutely. With the Blue Raiders leading it 13-10, Jacksonville State put together their next three drives, all ended up with points. They got a field goal. Then they had a touchdown pass from Creel to Johnson, and then got another 29-yard field goal. But they had, and that was on a long drive, 7 minutes plus on that drive, which you guys had had a 6 minute drive right before that. So, you know, almost the entire fourth quarter was taken up by those two possessions.
5: Yeah, I mean, this is it, right? I mean, defenses have to work to get off the field. We had a couple of situations that we had them in, and I thought, you know, for us, just, you know, execution on defense, okay? You know, we had bodies on bodies, but the ability to get the backs down, right? I mean, man, because you know, I mean, they're going to play keep away, and that's really what they did. They played keep away. There was only going to be X number of possessions, and, you know, we have to find a way to get off the field.
4: They only had to convert one third down on that long drive.
5: That's it.
4: That was it.
5: Yeah.
4: Yeah, and I know it's one of those things. Again, put them in that position, put the pressure back on them to force them to make a play.
5: That's exactly what you're talking about. So, you're talking about, you know, in putting them, you know, in behind the chains. And, you know, when you look at their numbers, for the most part, I think they were like maybe like 3-9 on third down. So they weren't very good on third down. But when your third downs are 3rd-and-3 and 3rd-and-2, okay, that plays in their favor, because that brings fourth down into play. And they had a couple of fourth down, you know, series where they went for it. We had a fourth down stop. But, you know, when teams can stay on schedule, it leads you to fourth down situations.
4: That's right. They ended up 3-of-9 on third down, 2-of-3 on fourth down. The Blue Raiders were 4-of-11 on third down and 1-of-2 on fourth down. Jacksonville State wins it by a score of 23-13. We'll kind of go inside the numbers in a little more conversation with the head coach about the game down in Jacksonville, Alabama. When we return, more Derek Mason Live right here on the Blue Raider Network, powered by Van Wagner.
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4: Welcome back into the Boulevard as we bring you Derek Mason live tonight. Checking scores in Conference USA last week. Liberty went on the road to Coastal Carolina, got a 34-17 win. Sam Houston on the short end of the score at Texas Tech. New Mexico State lost to their in-state rival, New Mexico. FIU got a win at home in non-conference play. Delaware lost to Virginia 42-3, and there may be some word coming out of Delaware regarding their quarterback. We'll see how his health is. That'll be the Blue Raiders' next home opponent coming up, a couple of weeks away. Kennesaw State lost on the road at Arkansas State. Western Kentucky got their first win of the year, and Missouri State played very well on the road at SMU but came up a little bit short. Coach Derek Mason is here, and one thing I want to mention, Coach, and give credit where it is due. Middle had a great crowd down in Jacksonville. A lot of blue in the stands. A lot of folks you see here tonight, fans. But a big shout out to the Raider Road Rally and 180 students that came down along with the band of blue, and they were having a big time.
5: Incredible showing for the Blue Raiders. That's a tight little stadium, and so to hear our fans behind us and just understanding that we had, you know, a great contingency there, students, fans, folks, Blue Raider faithful, awesome. Okay, I our guys were talking about it, like at halftime when I was coming in, it was like, man, you see those folks? I was like, yeah. I mean, they're here to see you. So, with that being said, I really like how this is trending. Our student section is awesome. I think Blue Raider Nation, continues to follow and understand where we're trying to go. So, kudos and hats off.
4: I got tickled. I was watching them when Marcus Allen caught that touchdown right in front of them down there, and to watch their reactions. It was all, because he hauled it in. It was just a beautiful play,
5: right?
4: And they certainly were behind him right there.
5: They were, and it happened in that section, and close to our side where most of our fans were. So, that was a cool moment.
4: Want to talk a little bit about a couple of individuals in the ball game. Cam Lacy is going to be our guest here in just a little bit. He got targeted 10 times, had 6 catches, 88 yards, and one touchdown on the night that we have talked about. What can he not do on a football field?
5: Play quarterback.
4: And block.
5: He can do a lot of things.
4: He can block, but...
5: He can do a lot of things. He blocks. He can run with it. He can catch it. He can punt return. He can kick off return. There's a lot of things he can do. I'm not going to ask him to throw it. I've seen him. I've watched him a little bit.
4: That is not in the bag of tricks?
5: It's not in the bag of tricks, but when you run that fast... You catch like that, man. You don't need that trick.
4: I was going to say, the way he runs, if he could throw it to himself, that might be the only way that we could do it.
5: Fun to watch him, though.
4: Yeah, absolutely. On the defensive side, Corey Smith had 13 total tackles on the night, 5 unassisted, 8 assisted tackles. And I heard Coach Kelly last week talking about Corey Smith, young man from Oakland High School right here in Murfreesboro. He said he is a boundary to boundary guy, and that's, there's probably not a better compliment you could give a defensive player that plays the linebacker position than that.
5: Yeah, Corey's one of those guys, man, you really don't want to be in the way. Whether you're an offensive player or a defensive player, you really don't want to be in Corey's sights, because when he's running, he's a running hit guy, always has been, and, just continues to get better and better, as he plays the game. He sees it, and he's communicating it, and he plays with a little bit of violence.
4: Yeah, Jackson Lowe also in double digits. He had 9 unassisted tackles in the ball game, and we've seen – Jackson, a lot of times, whether he gets put out on an island and having to go one-on-one. But, he continues to put up big numbers.
5: Again, we're talking about guys, college football is a junior-senior sport, and these guys are rolling into their third year. And so you're starting to see, you know, like the function of being in the system and, you know, I mean, playing a lot of football and getting better each week. And those guys are taking the challenge. A year ago, those guys were playing a lot of snaps, but more specialists and special teams. Now, I mean, like they're stepping into roles where they're playing a lot of football and being impactful.
4: Well, you know, speaking of Jackson Lowe, you know, he earned his stripes in special teams. Now his brother is earning his stripes in special teams.
5: Yeah.
4: And, you know, you only expect, well, he's just going to, you know, fall right in line with his older brother and become a very big part of the defense.
5: I see that happening as well. I mean, you see him, he's a running hit guy. He shows up on special teams. You'll see him, I mean, where you see 17, you generally see somebody getting struck.
4: Yeah.
5: So, I mean, that's a good thing when you're a defensive player.
4: Speaking of that, did you feel better about your coverage on Saturday?
5: Yeah.
4: That was one thing I know you wanted to work on.
5: Yeah, you know, man, kickoff coverage, punt coverage was a lot better, you know, for us. It's a work in progress. We're still solidifying running hit guys. That's a lot of guys talk about, you know, plays, but when you have, you know, 5 to 17 snaps of special teams, it's impactful. I mean, it changes games. So, I mean, you got to play at a different speed. You have to take those reps like every other rep, man, because in ball games they matter. Whether we talk about, you know, the opportunity for a kick return or in a punt return, or whether we talk about coverage and how you can pin guys back and make guys have to play on long fields. Special teams is so valuable and so, you know, people talk about it, but they don't talk about it in the vein of truly how it changes games unless it's on ESPN.
4: Yeah, I want to get Louie on here one night, and we can talk all about some of the crazy stuff we've been seeing, not only in college football but in the NFL with dirty kicks and, you know, all this kind of stuff, the tornado kicks because I think everybody has this idea that special teams coaches sit back in a dark room somewhere and just start drawing stuff up.
5: Well, I tell you what, when you go in to our special teams room,
4: yeah,
5: it looks like a laboratory.
4: Yeah.
5: I mean, there's science equations on every board, like in the room. And so when you get Louie in here, ask him about, you know, the laboratory. Because, man, believe me, there's little science equations everywhere about kickoff, punt, you know, because every week, man, you're going against different schemes. And so it changes from week to week. It's never the same.
4: Coach, you know what's something that happens here at this show that doesn't happen at a lot of coaches' shows across the country?
5: What's that?
4: The president's here.
5: How many
4: presidents go out to their football coaches' show? We appreciate Dr. McPhee and his attendance tonight. We're going to take a timeout. Cam Lacey coming up next here on the Blue Raider Network, powered by Van Wagner.
0: Mm-hmm. 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
4: Welcome back into the Boulevard on this Monday night. Glad to have you with us here for Derek Mason Live. Tonight's show brought to you in part by Bud Light, proud sponsor of Middle Tennessee State University. Easy to drink, easy to enjoy Bud Light. Speaking of easy to enjoy, it's the pride of Toccoa, Georgia, number three on your program, number one in your heart, Cam Lacey. How you doing, my man?
17: I'm doing good. How about you?
4: Good. Glad to have you here with us. I was listening to Coach Kelly at Jack State last week on his weekly press conference, and somebody asked him about, well, what are Middle Tennessee's weapons? And he talked about Roman and growing up in Opelika, Georgia. And he said, now that number three, that Lacey, he's from over in Toccoa, said he is going to be everywhere on the field. Do you like it that they know where you are and know who you are?
17: Yes, sir.
4: Yeah. Well, let's talk a little bit about Saturday. I know you guys wanted to finish up a couple of drives. What does this team need to do to get more consistent on the offensive end and get off to better starts? And that's something that Coach Selfo has talked to me about is he goes we've got to start stronger. What do you do to do that?
17: I feel like starting fast is a big part of college football. Slow start usually equals a slow finish, and like through the middle of the game we get it rolling and kind of, but just execution early on the first, second down so we don't get in third and longs and things like that. Just keep the ball rolling.
4: For folks who don't know, tell them about what you guys do on your first possession or two, because you guys practice all week on what is some scripted plays. About how many are we talking about there? Is it 10, 12, 15, something like that?
17: Yes, sir. We call it a first 10.
4: Yeah, a first 10. So you guys work on that all week and you know, to try to come out of the gate faster. And that's a work in progress.
17: Yes, sir.
4: Okay, back up a little bit. Toccoa, Georgia. Tell me exactly where it is in Georgia and what it was like growing up there. top,
17: to Atlanta.
4: Top right corner.
17: Yes, sir.
4: So it's north of Augusta.
17: Yes, sir.
4: Is it up there in the mountains?
17: Yeah, I guess you could say that.
4: Okay, yes, in the Georgia mountains.
17: Yes, sir.
4: And what has the football history in Toccoa been like?
17: It's a lot of history going back to Coach Rodney Walker, Coach Tank, Coach Frank Barton. So it's a winning program. It's a winning gifts program. They got a few state championships from 1900s. We haven't won recently, but you know, it's good football down there for sure.
4: Yeah, obviously all across the state of Georgia there have been a lot of Blue Raiders come from that part of the country. When did you figure out you had a talent for this game?
17: When I say 4 years old.
4: 4 years old?
17: Yes, sir.
4: Who was tossing you the football at that point?
17: My older brother, and my mother actually played football. She played running back.
4: Your mother did?
17: Yes, sir.
4: Okay, there's a story there. So kind of give us a little background on your mom playing football. Did she play in high school?
17: No.
4: Okay.
17: She made it to, like, I guess you could say, my grandmother made her quit middle school when the pass came on, I guess you could say.
4: But she played in competitive football.
17: Yes, sir. She played with Evan Oglesby. He played to North Texas and went to the NFL from Toccoa, Georgia. She was faster than him on his team. She flagged football a little bit, like a little getting in the tackle. But when the pass came on for real, my grandma made her quit. Yeah.
4: Well, that's pretty amazing. That's a pretty good story that your mom played up into middle school. Now, what else was she good at, athletic? Because that can't be the end of it.
17: Yeah, she ran track. She played basketball. I get all my athleticism from her and my dad. I'm not sure if he was any good, but yeah.
4: But your mom was.
17: Yes, sir.
4: And you know that.
17: Yes, sir.
4: Does she let you know that?
17: Yes, sir.
4: She lets you know every once in a while. So in when your high school career came around, did you feel like you were a good player and had an opportunity to go play at the next level?
17: Yes, sir. I say I always love football, love playing the game. It was just fun to me. But around my junior year is when I started taking it super serious and realized I had a future in this sport.
16: Now, Toccoa's not a huge town. So I would imagine at your high school, you may have been a multi-sport athlete.
17: Yes, sir.
16: And tell me about how good were you in the other sports?
17: I was pretty decent in track. I long jumped to 23.8, but I only did track for 1 year my junior year. I played basketball all 4 years.
16: You long jumped 23.8 and you only did it 1 year?
17: Yes, sir.
16: Jeez, okay. Has Keith Roman talked to you about walking on out here?
17: No.
16: Okay.
17: I think my track days are over.
16: Okay, I got you. But were you a basketball player?
17: Yes, sir.
16: Point guard?
17: Yes, sir.
16: Could you shoot?
17: Not really.
16: But you could pass?
17: I could score the ball and pass and play good defense.
16: Okay. And you still do a lot of things. You know, you're kind of, and I've said this before, that you're, as a receiver, you're kind of a Swiss Army knife a little bit, because they use you in so many different locations to try to get the ball in your hand, whether it's just a straight throwing the football to you or whether it's running a jet sweep or whatever it might be, line you up back there. They could direct snap it to you. I'm sure all of that's been talked about. Do you enjoy doing various things on the field?
17: Yes, sir, very much. I just love the ball being in my hands.
16: Yeah. Well, talk about the receiver room and the other guys that are in there, because I know every different room, whether it's receivers, running backs talk about how good their room is. The offensive line guys, that's a really interesting, cool group of guys that we have this year. But talk about the receivers and give me a scouting report on your teammates.
17: Yeah, our receiver room is pretty deep. Like, there's not one guy in there that you can't throw in that can do the same as the next guy that's on the depth chart. So, like, on the outside, inside, slot receiver, outside receiver, all the guys in the room can get it done, and I truly believe in that. And we make each other better every day, pushing each other to be better. It's just a great room to be in.
16: Yep, and talk about Roman and what he does to try to make everybody better.
17: Yes, sir. Roman's a hard worker, you know, and he loves communicating about the sport. So if he sees something, he'll talk to you about it, and he'll make sure that you know it's vice versa. He loves communicating, and he just likes to win.
16: Yeah. And talk about what you guys need to do, you know, this week going to Kansas. You're gonna face a team that they're going to be hungry. They've not won in a while, but they're back on their home field. They've had a trip to England this year. And now they're getting ready. They've got Middle at home, and then they've got back-to-back road games at Utah and Kansas State. So they're gonna probably try to load up for you guys this week.
17: Yes, sir.
16: Everybody's got to be back-to-back with each other.
17: Yes, sir. I say, whether it's Kansas or Murray State or whoever the opponent is, we go by a nameless, faceless opponent. So every week it's just on us to execute, and it's nothing that they're doing. It's always something that we're doing internally. So, you know, we get that fixed and just execute the right way. I feel like we can beat anybody in the country.
16: I talked to Jackson Lowe a couple weeks ago about about the call late in the game against Nevada, where they called a corner blitz, and he knew that he was going to be the guy to make the play, and he said his eyes lit up. What call comes in that makes your eyes light up in the huddle?
17: As a receiver, it's pretty different because each play has a history of its own, so I would say all of them, whether it's going to block, because, you know, TB or TO can take it the distance at any given moment, or if it's a pass play, the ball can come your way at any given moment. So I say all of them, honestly. Yeah. Football makes my eyes light up.
16: Because they use you on special teams a lot, especially as a punt returner. Do you enjoy that?
17: Yes, sir.
16: Yeah. When are you going to break one? Saturday would be a great day to do that.
17: Yes, sir.
16: Just saying, okay? I mentioned Roman earlier. I told him this morning when I ran into him, I said, Cam is going to be on tonight. What do I need to ask Roman about? What do you think he said? Or do you know already?
17: I don't know.
16: Okay, Roman told me to ask you about, he said you are the best mechanic on the football team. And is that true? He said you're really good with cars.
17: A little bit.
16: Are you good at fixing them, or are you good at fixing them up and making them pretty?
17: We was just trying something that day, me and Gamarion Carter from last year. It started at 9 p.m., and it was supposed to be like an hour job, but we didn't get done until like 2 a.m. Roman had to come
16: help us. What were you doing?
17: He did something to
16: his bumper. Was it Gamarion's car?
17: Yes, sir.
4: And you all were trying to figure. Yeah. So he said you're good at working on cars, and so you have some confidence that okay, I'm going down the interstate and things go down, I can get this thing going again.
17: Yeah, I got confidence. If you show me instructions on how to do it and what to do, I feel like I can get anything done.
4: If you can get a YouTube video
17: yes,
4: up and get it.
17: Exactly.
4: The other thing he said is that you are really good in the kitchen.
17: Yeah.
4: Said you were a good cook.
17: Yes, sir. I do love to cook.
4: But he said you don't like vegetables.
17: I don't like vegetables.
4: Okay. So what do you do? Are you good on the grill, or is it good, fixing stuff and frying chicken or pork chops or whatever it might be?
17: I say both. Like, I'd rather cook in the kitchen, but when it comes to grilling, it's pretty fun, you know, hanging out with my teammates, grilling, letting them eat some good food. So I say both.
4: Do you invite them over?
17: Yes, sir.
4: Okay. And so what do you think would be on the menu the next time that all the other receivers come over? Do they eat healthy, or do they like to eat good old comfort food?
17: It's a mixture of both. Some will be healthy. Guys like AJ Jones, he like to eat healthy.
4: So, anyway, it is so fun to watch you play, and look forward to all kinds of great things. You've come up and grown up in this program, and can't wait to see here this year and then your senior year coming up of how you have just an outstanding career. Thanks so much for what you do, and you look great wearing that Blue Raider uniform.
17: Yes, sir. Thank you.
4: All right, Cam Lacy, everybody, joining us here on Derek Mason Live. We'll take a timeout. Head coach rejoins me after this on the Blue Raider Network, powered by Van Wagner.
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4: 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Coach, you had a chance to hear Cam. He's a confident young man, but very much aware of where he is in life and in his career. You want to see him continue to just, you know, have a great football career. Obviously, he's doing well academically, and there's a huge upside for that guy.
5: Well, you know, Cam's got great habits, and he's built those over time. You know, that's what generally good players do. I mean, they find ways, man, to make an impact. They start to get into routines. Watching him work every day, whether you talk about classroom work, internships, what he does on the football field, he's a different animal.
4: That's right. He actually interned in the ticket office.
5: He did. Yeah. He did. He interned, for Lee DeLeon, did a terrific job in this past summer, and extremely smart. Like, when you talk to Cam about, you know, how he sees things, he's got processes. He's built out processes for how he goes about business, and I think that's really important. He shows, you know, some of the younger guys in his room, you know, really what that looks like. I mean, you got guys like Neo Clifton, man. You got, you know, new guys like Santana Fleming. He walks it every day, and I think that's really important to see, you know, a really good player who shows you, you know, how do you go to class, how do you study, you know, what does film study look like. And you can do it all, because college is more about time management than anything else, and you got to be able to do it at a high level in all those places in order to make sure you can make your impact.
4: I made a note to myself. I wanted to ask you about one of your phrases that you use a lot, and Cam fits this phrase almost perfectly: be brilliant in the basics. Talk about that, what it means, what you want to see out of your players using that phrase.
5: You know, I got to give credit where credit is due. It's really a phrase by a gentleman by the name of Kelvin Goss, and our O-line coach, okay, Chris Brown. Mm-hmm. You know, he brought it, and he says it all the time. But it's doing the little things, because the little things add up. You know, you talk about loose change. Well, loose change adds up when you put it in a jar, okay? And if you can continue to grab, you know, all those details and all those little things, you know, like, the big things take care of themselves, and that's really what you see with Cam, because he does so many little things, because, you know, he cares about, you know, what his footwork looks like. He cares about being on time. He cares about, he may not be the biggest, but pound for pound, he's one of the strongest in the weight room. That's important to him. You know, I mean, he's competitive, you know, all the time. And again, he doesn't miss things. He's never late. He's not a list guy. You know, when you can do those things, you know, doors open up for you and opportunities are abundant.
4: Wanted to ask you a few questions. We got some from the audience. Somebody wanted to know, did we get shorted a few seconds at the end of the first half?
5: Yes, we did.
4: Okay. We'll leave it at that.
5: Yes.
4: All right. So there are times, this is a substitution question. Said there are times when it seems the umpire keeps the center from snapping the ball until defensive players clear the field. Is the umpire waiting for the referee to start the clock? But talk a little bit about substitution rules, what it means if the offense substitutes, allowing the defense to do what it needs to do.
5: Yes.
4: That's right. Okay. I'm having to make longer questions now. Okay, here's one that is a little more detail-oriented. What's one thing you think fans might not notice about this team that's made a big difference this year?
5: You know, really, how they take care of themselves, like, in that locker room. I think it's a connected group. You know, at times, man, they're still trying to find their way, but they like each other. And really, in the midst of it, man, they're still learning each other, but this team really likes each other. Generally, when you see one, you're going to see seven. Okay, they travel in packs. They don't travel by themselves. Mm-hmm. And I think that's especially with a group of guys, men who've only been together since January. I know you got a fair amount of guys that are here, but you got a fair amount of new ones too. And I think these guys truly like each other. I know this much: I don't want to foot the bill when these guys go eat, because every time I see these guys eating, Dana can foot the bill, but, you know, when I see these guys eat and I look at these plates, I mean, the plates stack. It's not like it's one. It's like two and three. So I know we have a healthy team. Got a healthy team right now.
4: Absolutely. Yeah. And that's great. Find some wood to knock on. Yeah. Before we come back for your next show in a bit,
5: but
4: midweek games will have started in the league. They start this week. Western Kentucky, New Mexico State play on Thursday night. Liberty and Delaware on Friday night. You're 2 years into this now. Has it become easier to manage?
5: I think Conference USA has done a really good job of looking at the spacing. You know, when I first came in, it felt clunky, you know, to go from a week where you had, you know, 6 days rest and what it looked like. I think they finally, you know, figured out exactly, you know, what the, you know, parameters should be, and there's enough spacing, you know, like in these midweek games. But I think the midweek games are awesome. And it's what's made Conference USA. Man, it's a special time, and this is one of the best times of college football when October rolls around, because it's midseason. There's a lot of football going, and all eyes are on Conference USA.
4: That's right. Those midweek games, in good locations, and we'll start all that coming up very soon. Delaware will be the next home game, and that'll be right after the trip to Kansas, which we will talk about the Jayhawks. We'll take a quick break, be back to have our final segment, talk about this week's opponent, the Kansas Jayhawks, right after this on the Blue Raider Network, powered by Van Wagner. 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Offering an array of bachelor's, master's, and doctoral degree programs, MTSU's College of Education has a program that's right for you as you strive to become a difference maker in your community.
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4: Coach Derek Mason with us on this Monday night. Our next radio show will be on Sunday, October 11th, before the Delaware game. And, Coach, let's look at Kansas. Again, they're back at home to face you guys on Saturday, 11 a.m. at Booth Memorial Stadium. And you've been there. This will be Middle's first time to go to Kansas.
5: Yeah, stadium's a fun place to play. Man, it'll be exciting. I know our guys are fired up. You mean about making that trip, and Coach Leipold and I, you know, have some history, and so he's a good dude. He's got a good football team right now. I mean, they're coming off the game over
4: in London.
5: And so, you know, for those guys, they've been off for 2 weeks. So it's going to be an early kickoff. It's going to be a fun game to be at.
4: Do you like playing early kickoffs?
5: Yeah, I do. I'd love to have some early kickoffs. You know, just looking at, you know, like the way our schedule sits for us, you know, we're a morning team. right?
4: Right. And you guys work out every morning.
5: In terms of practice. So for us, man, it'll be right on par with our schedule and how we go about doing things.
4: And they've got a quarterback who's not afraid to use his legs, so you've got to deal with that again.
5: Yeah. I think we've dealt with it for maybe
4: every
5: 4 weeks now, right?
4: Yeah.
5: You know, dual threat quarterbacks are here to stay, and their quarterback is good. They've got two quarterbacks now, and their backup can throw. Their first one can run. Good luck. We got to go get them.
4: Absolutely. That'll be 11 o'clock on Saturday morning on the air with the Blue Raider Network at 9:30 a.m. with our tailgate show. Coach, go Blue.
5: Go Blue.
4: All right, Coach Derek Mason with us tonight. Thank you for being with us. We'll talk to you again on Saturday from Lawrence, Kansas, here on the Blue Raider Network, powered by Van Wagner. Good night, everybody.
20: 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Tonight's show is presented by Ascend Federal Credit Union, the exclusive credit union of Blue Raider Athletics. 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The Lee Company, serving Middle Tennessee for over 80 years. And Ascension St. Thomas Rutherford, the official hospital partner of MTSU. The proceeding has been a production of Van Wagner College and the Blue Raider Network.

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